Skip a step and you risk a dull, streaky finish. Or, in my case, something that looks creative. So, chocolate...

0: mission meets purpose tonight here at the exclusive private screening of The Devil Wears Prada 2 at SM Aura's Cinema. In a meaningful twist, guests were styled using repurposed pieces instead of brand new designer looks, proving that sustainability can be just as chic as couture. And spotted on red carpets sina Audrey Zubiri, Steph Zubiri, Kat Arambulo Antonio, Winwin Marquez, and Chi Filomeno, among others.
1: So tonight, we're going to the Fashion Frenzy because we're going to watch Devil Wears Prada. But we're going to have a sustainable twist because all of our guests for tonight will be wearing sustainably sourced dresses. So we glammed them up using the dresses from my closet manager. So that is like the beauty of this occasion. As you know, in the movie, you know, there's so much power in fashion. And what we're trying to do is to convert that power into something that's more meaningful for us.
0: And my look is fashion house My Closet Manager, a pioneer in championing sustainable fashion solutions in the Philippines. They turn pre-loved pieces into statement styles.
1: My Closet Manager is the first ever sustainable fashion business in the Philippines that integrates a lot of solutions like storage, letting you sell your luxury items, letting you rent out your clothes, and we're also a rental shop, basically to prolong the life cycle of the fashion investments that you have, therefore lesser waste and more love for the environment.
0: Just in time for the release of The Devil Wears Prada 2, Emily Blunt and Stanley Tucci finally get stars a Hollywood Walk of Fame. The two were honored with a rare joint unveiling ceremony attended by other A-listers. Kabilang dito sina Meryl Streep and Dwayne The Rock Johnson, who gave hilarious tributes for Emily.
2: I feel like I birthed you, really. I'm so proud of you, and everything the fellas said is absolutely true.
3: I'm paraphrasing here, but sometimes the world is too big to talk about, and that's what she is. And then, of course, when you have joy and you have presence and gratitude and peace of mind, then it leads you to have the dirtiest, filthiest sense of humor. Speaking my language.
0: Sa events in a Robert Downey Jr. and Matt Damon. And Emily and Stanley couldn't be prouder.
4: It's very difficult to sum up just how meaningful this is to me and the juggernauts that showed up to speak about me has just blown my hair back.
5: It has been an honor and absolutely exhausting to be a part of Hollywood for 45 years. But I wouldn't have traded it for the world.
0: It was a long 20-year wait for fans. But worth it naman kaya ang The Devil Wears Prada 2? Alamin sa agenda report ni Manny the Movie Guy.
6: Hello?
7: Well, she's back.
6: Sorry. Who is this?
7: Nearly 20 years pagkakilala natin sa Queen of Couture, nagbalik si Meryl Streep as the incomparable Miranda

0: Priestley and the Devil Wears Prada too. This time, kagaya sa totoong buhay, the print world is crumbling and Miranda has to navigate the digital age. Ang twist, ang kanyang dating assistant na si Emily, played by the fabulous Emily Blunt, is now a high-powered executive at a luxury group. At marami siyang pera that Miranda desperately needs.
1: Really?
0: At ang ating ingenue na si Andy, played by Anne Hathaway, she's back too, looking more stylish than ever. At huwag natin kalimutan si Stanley Tucci as Nigel, still serving the best one-liners in the business.
2: Together again.
0: Nagbalik din ng original director na si David Frankel and screenwriter Aline Brosh McKenna. But here's the honest to goodness truth. Nagustuhan ko ang real talk about the dying print media and what happens when the devil finally nears retirement. This one is still as fun as ever, but it's more about nostalgia. Yes, the sequel is a bit of paint by the numbers, but I welcome our painters Streep, Hathaway, Blunt, and Tucci as they spar one more time.
3: I just love my job.
0: And for that, The Devil Wears Prada 2 gets 3 out of 4 cerulean blue kisses. Now, hold on to your life vest. Let's dive into deep water.
4: The thrills, the chills, you know, every second of the movie is so gripping.
0: Yon si Gene Simmons, ang God of Thunder from Kiss. He's now a master of the deep, producing Deep Water for his Simmons Hamilton Productions.
5: I had another story I wanted to tell.
0: Joining him is Rennie Harlan, ang nagbigay sa atin ng Deep Blue Sea nearly 30 years ago. He's back in the shark game with a survival thriller that starts with a commercial jet slamming into the Pacific. And then...
6: Shark!
0: Gnarly, and those sharks do not play nice. Well, the CGI can be a little shaky, and it's not exactly Jaws. It's a fun popcorn-munching ride for the genre fans. It'll keep your heart racing, even if it sinks just a little below the surface of greatness. And for that, Deep Water gets 2.5 out of 4. Stay out of the water. Kisses. Para sa Billionaire News Channel, Manny the Movie Guy, Hollywood.
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7: Isa pang traffic check ngayong Friday rush hour sa EDSA White Plains, light to moderate ang daloy ng mga sasakyan sa north and southbound lanes. Did your univ make the cut? Inilabas na ng British Higher Education Magazine ang top universities sa Asia. Pasok ang 6 na pamantasan mula rito sa Pilipinas. Yan ang agenda report ni Hannah T.
13: Sa ika-4 na pagkakataon, pinangunahan ng Ateneo de Manila University ang Philippine Institutions sa annual Times Higher Education Asia University Rankings. 6 na Philippine universities ang pasok dito at nasa 501 to 600 range ang ADMU. 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

0: Surf All-Stars. 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Team Heart led by Gia De Guzman, Gemma Galanza at Janet Panaga. 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Off the bench, may Aliza Valdez, Vanny Gandler at iba pang heavy hitters. Meanwhile, Team Hustle is bringing the heat with Kim Fajardo, Kiana D at Mika Reyes. Leading the charge plus Kat Arado, Bernadette Pons, Ea Laure at Fifi Sharma. At syempre, hindi rin nagpapahuli ang kanilang bench. Players Brune Van Sickle or Brooke Van Sickle, Tots Carlos, Ivy Laksina at marami pang iba. Hindi lang team battles ang inabangan, meron ding skills, challenges like digging at setting. Bottom line, this is more than just an all-star game. It's a celebration of volleyball culture, star skills, at solid vibes all in one place. This is Philippine volleyball at its finest. At yan muna mula dito sa Canton City Arena, Ilocos Sur. Pinky?
1: Maraming salamat sa iyo, Sheila Salaysay, nag-uulat ng live mula sa Canton, Ilocos Sur.
2: Not just one, but two P-pop sensations are raising our flag sa Summer Sonic 2026 in Japan. BINI will perform twice sa festival, first on August 14 sa Osaka and sa August 16 in Tokyo. The announcement comes weeks after their history-making Coachella debut. Nag-perform din sila recently sa Grammy Museum and were honored with the Global Force Award sa Billboard Women in Music. Una na ring na-announce that SB19 will perform sa Summer Sonic on August 15 in Tokyo and sila rin ang magiging first P-pop group to perform sa Lollapalooza, which will run from July 30 to August 2 in Chicago. Cup of Joe also getting recognized sa global stage. Nominated ang kanilang hit song na Multo for Best Song Asia sa Music Awards Japan. Other nominees include Golden from the film K-pop Demon Hunters. It announced ang winners sa June 13. Music Awards Japan was established last year and is the country's premier international music awards platform. May sweet birthday message si Rian Ramos for her wifey, Michelle D. On Instagram, Rian shared some of her fun moments with the beauty queen. Anya sa caption, Michelle made everything so much lighter

0: looking at our past losses and then we just focused on staying consistent and improving ourselves. Kaya right now we're back-to-back champions.
1: Kanina, Rex, I mentioned the name of Coach Ty Bundit. And obviously, Coach Ty is a proven winner. We all know about his yung deadly practices during his time with the Ateneo Lady Eagles. Kamusta naman with the men's team? How is Coach Ty? Kamusta yung deadly practices niya? Are the rumors true?
0: Yes, totoo. Nung college pa lang, inis na ako kay Coach Ty.
1: Okay.
0: Kwento lang ako saglit kasi tumakbo kami sa Oval dahil si Coach Oliver, nakita niya tumatakbo yung mga players ni Coach Ty sa Oval. So dahil doon, medyo niresent ko si Coach Ty for a bit. So hindi ko talaga in-expect na magiging coach ko siya. 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Mm. 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So ganun kalala ang training Coach Ty. 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Kaya every time may sabi ang payat ko, sinasabi, reply ko lang lagi, Coach Ty. 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
1: Eto Rex, I'm just curious, kasi when Coach Ty first arrived in the Philippines, hindi pa siya gano'n nag-English. 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Is he speaking more English? How do you overcome that communication barrier?
0: Parang mas magaling pa nga yung asawa niya mag-English eh. 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Si Coach Ty, siguro it will take you 1 to 2 months na training consistent para maintindihan siya. 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Yeah, lek. 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
1: I guess the important thing is whatever he's saying, it translates into something positive on the court. Ngayon, Rex, Coach Ty was recently appointed as the new head coach of the Alas Pilipinas women's team. So, ano yung magiging epekto nito? Is he gonna stay on as your coach sa Criss Cross? And what do you think his impact will be with the national team sa women's side?
0: Yes, I believe Coach

I don't think there are matters in the proceeding that I would be changing the way we handled it with regards to this impeachment proceeding, because ever since, or since day one, Pinky, maliwanag yun. Renounce ko agad yun. And I keep on sharing that to the justice members. We need to be very, very cautious, no? Congressman Lawrence Defensor even expressed that we are compromising already the power of the Justice Committee, the House of Representatives. And I returned his position with, we have long compromised it since day one of our impeachment proceeding, because we are exercising all the possible caution.

vice president will be able to explain that, no? Napakalaking disparity between the SALN presented by the ombudsman and the covered transaction and suspicious transactions presented by the AMLAC. Pagdating naman dito sa grave threat, I totally agree with Congresswoman Laila De Lima that the video itself is the best evidence of the threat committed by the vice president. He even shared the Latin maxim which says, res ipsa loquetur. The video speaks for itself, no? So sa akin, personally, Pinky, all of these three grounds are very strong.

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0: Let's get on point with his spokesperson, Attorney Neil Abayon. Attorney, nice to meet you.
1: Thank you for your time. Good evening po.
0: So, sa mga hindi nakakakilala, bago ho kayong talagang spokesperson ni Attorney Manscarpio?
1: Yes, very recent lang po. Last Monday lang, okay. Finalized yung engagement.
0: What happened? Are you friends? Do you know each other from the past? Why the need for a spokesperson?
1: So, si Attorney Mans, that's the first time I met him. Si VP Sara, I've had some interaction before during my days as a former congressman in the 17th Congress. But from 2019 onwards, wala naman akong interaction with them. And then maybe they just needed someone who can explain to the public. That's why he engaged my services.
0: Did you have any reservations about being his spokesperson?
1: So I just

0: checked if I had any conflicts of interest because I'm also a practicing lawyer. And wala naman. And then I asked him about his plans, legal plans. Then mukhang nag-aalay naman po kami. So I accepted the legal adventure, so to speak.
1: Taga Davao ho ba kayo?
0: Taga Northern Samar.
1: Northern Samar.
0: Waray.
1: I
0: and
1: see.
0: Bisaya.
1: Okay.
0: Yes.
1: Okay, so again, that's Attorney Abayon. For those who, I'm sure you'll start seeing him on television. Lots to talk about. The complaint filed. The complaint filed against the BSP governor, the AMLAC executive director, and some congressmen and congresswoman.
0: Women, yes.
1: And congresswomen. Dalawa, attorney, congresswoman Luistro and congresswoman Laila De Lima.
0: Yes. Yes.
1: Nag-file po si Attorney Manscarpio. Together, he was together with his lawyer, Attorney Danao.
0: Yes.
1: Tama ho,
0: Attorney
1: Danao.
0: I
1: think that was Monday, if I'm not mistaken.
0: Monday morning. Yes.
1: That's right, no? Complaint before the Quezon City Prosecutor's Office. Basically, yung sinasabi nila, there was a violation of the Anti-Money Laundering Act,
0: yes,
1: the Bank Secrecy Act, and the Data Privacy Act. Didiretsuhin
0: yes
1: ko na po ito. Bakit ho sila lang? Si AMLAC Executive Director, si BSP Governor, si AMLAC Chairperson, si Congresswomen Luistro De Lima at Congressman Sendanya at Shell Yocno po.
0: Mm-mm. So, yung nag-release po kasi ng AMLAC records, well, first alleged AMLAC records. So, since it's AMLAC, then AMLAC is under BSP, sila yung finailan.
1: Mm-hmm.
0: And then for the very specific Congress people, sila po kasi yung nag-motion for the issuance of subpoena, second the motion. Pero if you look at the complaint po, there's also yung John and Jane Doe's.
1: Mm-hmm.
0: So once we fully establish conspiracy between all of them, then other individuals could also still be held liable, not named currently.
1: But if there are, let's say, basing from the vote the other day, 58 who ata yung bumoto for the impeachment, for probable cause on Vice President Sara Duterte, would it be fair to say that it would be the 58 also, yung isasama nyo sa...
0: Yung 58 po has nothing to do with this case. The vote yesterday was for probable cause.
1: I know.
0: Yes, so...
1: Pero sila ho kasi yung members ng House Justice Committee, hindi ho ba?
0: Did all 58 also vote for the subpoena? So yung pinaka-ano po talaga namin currently is the one who moved, then seconded the motion. And then may John and Jane Doe sama po. So there's still a chance na other congressmen and maybe even other resource persons could also be held liable once we establish conspiracy.
1: Okay, quick question on that. How do you establish conspiracy?
0: Once, pag mapakita po namin na may concerted effort to disclose yung AMLAC records. Because the criminal act that was committed here was the illegal disclosure of the AMLAC records that allegedly belongs to Attorney Mance.
1: Mm-hmm.
0: Yes.
1: Says, of course, your camp. Because there are laws being used to protect what they did and to debunk or to deny what they did, calling it actually illegal. Let's put that. Let's talk about that so we have a better understanding of it. Section 8A of RA 9160 or AMLA has amended. Ito po yung ginamit ni Attorney Danao, hindi ho ba?
0: We use three laws.
1: Okay. Well, this is one of them.
0: Yeah, one of them, yes. That is correct.
1: Basically, shall not reveal, kasi madalas po niyang sinabi, in any manner, any information known to them by reason of their office.
0: Yes.
1: Yan po yung madalas niyang ginamit.

0: when it comes to suspicious and covered transactions. These are not part of that. And especially if we're speaking of a committee on justice that is implementing a constitutional requirement. Ang kapangyarihan ng Committee on Justice ay hindi lang galing sa batas yan. That is a constitutional command for us to conduct a hearing.
1: Respond, so yung issue po kasi talaga is, number one, whether or not the documents disclosed is part of AMLAC records. So we are of the position that's part of AMLAC records. Therefore, Section 8A applies. Mm-mm. Kasi very clear naman po, any information shall not be disclosed in any form. Mm-mm. So yun po yung position
2: but
1: namin.
2: But he said there was already a ruling by the Supreme Court that AMLA is not actually covered, especially when we're talking about suspicious and covered transactions. I think that was what Attorney Congressman Shell Jock.
1: We have to check po what year yung jurisprudence kasi the amendment was very recent,
2: okay.
1: 2021.
2: Kailan ho siya amended si AMLA?
1: 2021.
2: All right. So maybe that's also something to look at this particular Supreme Court decision.
1: Yes.
2: That was mentioned.
1: Because maybe that's an old jurisprudence prior to the amendment.
2: I see. Kung luma po yun, obviously, the amended version will supersede
1: yes.
2: any ruling, a previous ruling by the Supreme Court.
1: Because most likely the interpretation there, if it's based on the old law, your yeah. interpretation is based on the old law.
2: Yeah.
1: So if there's a new amendment, it will supersede.
2: How about the fact that, not the fact,
1: Can
2: rather.
1: I comment, pala, ma'am, on the
2: yes,
1: constitutional mandate
2: ahead.
1: That he mentioned?
2: Yes, I was going to ask you about
1: yes.
2: that. Go
1: so
2: ahead.
1: So we have to remember the fundamental basis also of these confidentiality laws is yung right to privacy. So right to privacy is also a constitutional bill of right po yan under Article 3 po yan.
2: Yun na nga po eh.
1: So you have to balance also the accountability provisions, accountability of public officers in relation to the Bill of Rights.
2: Right.
1: Because as explained po by the Supreme Court in the Duterte versus HOR case, the Bill of Rights applies in all stages of the impeachment process.
2: Yeah.
1: And
2: so,
1: a lot of balancing needs
2: so you
1: to
2: have
1: be.
2: The right to privacy, but how do you exact accountability? Because also, when you look into some of the information that I've researched, sasabihin din po na the Constitution, what is written in the Constitution should supersede, well, number one, mamaya we'll talk about that, yung sa BIR, yung sa issue po sa BIR on what they call statutory laws, no? Mm-hmm. But for them to be able to exact accountability, mm-hmm. which is through the impeachment proceedings, mm-hmm. should that be able to supersede, for example, the AMLA as mm-hmm. amended in 2021, sir?
1: Can you repeat the question, ma'am?
2: Should an impeachment proceeding under mm-hmm. the Constitution supersede? Should it be more important? Should it have more value
1: yes.
2: As compared to the AMLA as amended in 2021, as you were stating a while ago, sir?
1: So it will not supersede kasi yung foundation nga po ng confidentiality laws is also a constitutional provision. So it needs to be balanced. Currently, yung position namin, since the law is absolute, yung confidentiality, Section 8A, we are just enforcing that. Mm. Provision.
2: Not to
1: and as to the accountability aspect, ma'am, as if, let's say, umabot sa Senate impeachment trial court,

0: start to seriously look into reviving Bataan Nuclear Power Plant?
1: Absolutely. It's long overdue. The shortages caused by the blockade of the Strait of Hormuz is an example of why nuclear is superior to fossil fuels. What you have in the Strait of Hormuz are thousands of ships bringing bulky fossil fuels to their destinations. In the case of nuclear, you would replace 50 ships of 50,000 tons each with one jeepney. And so you don't have

0: realistic. Mm-hmm. You know,
1: that sounds so technical for anyone watching. So, but you're saying if it's renewable energy like solar and wind.
0: Yeah, because of the capacity factor. You know, solar, there's only 15% capacity factor, meaning out of a 24-hour day, you can only count on it 5 hours a day.
1: It's not like the base supply, base load
0: exactly.
1: Na constant.
0: So you need to build another plant to back it up, and that is LNG. Mm-mm. So if you build the LNG plant, when the sun is shining, you have to idle it. Who pays for that idling? It's not... the proponent of solar, it's us.
1: The electricity users.
0: Who pays for the extra cost. Yeah.
1: So what is your response? I mean, for all other aspects, nuclear is ideal for baseload because it's constant,
0: nuclear doesn't
1: it's clean.
0: Need the backup. It is 100% available 92% of the time.
1: So all those arguments are really in favor of nuclear, right?
0: Yes.
1: Like it's a reliable baseload.
0: Just
1: it's
0: like,
1: cheap, it's clean.
0: But, just like France realized it in the 70s and 80s and built up 85% of their capacity to be nuclear, I think the Philippines is in a parallel situation compared to France in the 70s and 80s.
1: Oh, yes. But that's so many years ago, like almost 50 years ago. But
0: what drove France? It was the 1973 OPEC oil crisis. It was also what drove President Marcos Sr. to build the Bataan. Well, it's the same thing all over again.
1: Yeah.
0: We have an oil crisis.
1: But now we're in 2026 na, no?
0: Exactly.
1: Na pag-iwanan na tayo ng panahon. But
0: yes.
1: How would you address concerns about safety? I think that's the concern for a lot of people.
0: I think that the concern about safety is completely valid for the public. But for the media... I think they need to change their narrative. They've had the same narrative for over 40 years. The evidence, the historical evidence, says they are wrong. So nuclear saves lives. It is not dangerous. So if nuclear saves lives, why are we automatically default rejecting it?
1: But how can you say it saves lives when there have been instances in the past where lives were lost, like Chernobyl and Fukushima nuclear disasters?
0: In Fukushima, there were no lives lost due to radiation or nuclear. There were no injuries. So the only instance where there were lives lost was Chernobyl. Mm-hmm. And they were mostly first responders because they were not trained properly. There were less than 50 who were casualties of that. If you remove Chernobyl because it did not have containment, something which is not allowed in the West, then nuclear fatalities and injury is zero for the last 70 years. There is nothing safer.
1: But for Chernobyl, meron bang naging after effects in terms of abnormalities for people who were exposed
0: a lot
1: to the radiation?
0: There was a lot of thyroid cancer because the children were allowed to drink contaminated milk. They were not given iodine pills to block the radioactive iodine. But thyroid cancer is very treatable, and they gave radioactive iodine to treat these children, and the total casualty rate of 50 includes all the children who got thyroid cancer. Most of them were cured.
1: Okay. So the other concern would be how we deal with nuclear waste.
0: Yes.
1: Is it safe for
0: you bury it?
1: The Philippines, do we have the capacity to manage
0: nuclear
1: waste?
0: In fact, it is in taken up in Republic Act 12305. The definition of how to dispose of it is in the law. There is a six centavo per kilowatt hour contribution to a nuclear waste disposal trust. From every kilowatt hour ever produced by a nuclear plant, it has to contribute. And

0: it is the only industry that has prepaid for its waste disposal. Mm-hmm. And there's even a question that the waste isn't really waste at all because it has a reuse potential of 20 times. So it's a great national wealth if you're not nervous about it, which you shouldn't be nervous about it. But if you're nervous about it and you want to get rid of it forever, you drill a hole 2 kilometers deep and you bury it.
1: And it will be safe.
0: And it's gone forever.
1: Mm. Okay. Hindi siya, no. Wala mga after effects na may no. radiation that can cause abnormalities or cancer.
0: It came from the ground.
1: Okay.
0: We're just putting it back even deeper than where it came from.

0: The camp of Manassas Carpio cries foul after his and his wife, Vice President Sara Duterte's bank transactions were revealed during the latest impeachment hearing at the House. But lawmakers assert there are exceptions to the bank secrecy law, and that includes the impeachment proceedings. The House Justice Committee is set to conduct its final hearing on Wednesday. To give us his insights on this and other issues, we'll be speaking with Quezon City 4th District Representative and lawyer, Bong Suntay. Good morning, Congressman Bong.
1: Hi, good morning, Attorney Karen. Thank you for inviting me to your show.
0: And thank you for being here this morning.
1: Yeah.
0: We'll start with Vice President Sara Duterte's husband, Mance Carpio, filing a criminal complaint against the BSP, Anti-Money Laundering Council, and several lawmakers for allegedly violating the bank secrecy law and data privacy law. What's your take on this?
1: Well, I think it's natural for him to go to that recourse. See, Attorney Mance is also a lawyer, and there are protections for financial transactions covered by RA 1405, 9160, which regulates certain disclosures. And siguro para sa kanya, his rights were on bank secrecy was violated dahil unang-una, hindi naman siya, he's not a public official, he's a private official. And hinalo yung transactions niya with that of the vice president. I would understand kung it was limited to transactions which kung saan they shared a joint account. But for individual accounts, I think that's a reason why they sought legal redress.
0: Mm-hmm. So legally, meron pinanggagalingan yung complaint niya because
1: para
0: he's not a public official. And yet, even his individual transactions were included during the impeachment proceedings.
1: Yes, para sa akin. But of course, there are exemptions provided under the law, di ba? If there's a court order, if there's a waiver,
0: mm-hmm.
1: if...
0: there's, yeah, consent.
1: Yeah.
0: Yeah. And that's, speaking of exceptions, that's what... the chairperson of the House Justice Committee, Gervais Luistro, said this is an exception to the bank secrecy laws. And he said Section 2 of Republic Act 1405, it says, upon written permission of the depositor, and it mentions here in cases of impeachment. So that is an exception. But with respect to the bank documents, it appears that what former Senator Sonny Trillanes presented were obtained prior to the impeachment proceedings. So, parang andun ba yun sa exception? And meron bang, did anyone from the House Justice Committee bother to ask how the bank documents were obtained, whether they were obtained legally?
1: Okay. Now, three things. First, there was no consent, obviously, on mm-hmm. the part of Attorney Mance Carpio. Second, yung impeachment proceeding, tama yon, may exemption, but we have to qualify . Because yung exemption na yon is if there is an impeachment proceeding already filed. Now, kailangan natin i-qualify. Yung hearings ba sa Justice Committee, is it considered na? Kasi preliminaries pa lang yan . That's where you find if the complaint is sufficient in form or substance. Ang talagang trial nangyayari when it is elevated, when the articles of impeachment is elevated to the Senate and the Senate convenes as an impeachment court. So I think there are two schools of thought niyan. Kasi kung lahat ng, kung yung sa proceeding pa lang, yung preliminaries pa lang sa House Justice Committee, i-consider mo na as a form of yung exception, then paano, di ba, may mga nagfa-file ng complaints sa Just House this na committee na minsan just to prevent any impeachment proceedings from prospering.
0: Mm-hmm.
1: Di ibig ba sabihin yan, as long as you file a complaint sa sa House Justice Committee, exempted na yung from bank secrecy, pwede nang kunin lahat ng records. So I think it has to be qualified and that has to be cleared. Now, thirdly, like what you said, alam ko as early as 2016 yun na yung documents that was being presented by former Senator Trillanes when he was questioning the counts of of former President Duterte. And to Todd, that was obtained prior to the hearings being the impeachment.
0: Even prior to the impeachment complaint,
1: being filed, that's true. I don't think anyone was able to question it because pagka ike-question mo yung source ng mga transactions, si Chair would always say that, you know, it's not covered.
0: Is it not covered by a clarificatory question? I know that for the House Justice Committee hearings, determining probable cause, limited lang dapat sa clarificatory questions. But isn't that a clarificatory question?
1: It should.
0: Did this document come from? Because under Philippine law, we have a doctrine on the fruit of the poisonous tree, where if you have illegally obtained evidence, it becomes inadmissible in any proceeding. So, hindi ba yon pwedeng erase as a concern when we're trying to trace saan galing itong bank documents in the first place?
1: Actually, pwedeng erase yon. Pwedeng erase. In fact, when AMLAC was presenting the data that they had, I questioned it. But I cautioned them from revealing those things. Ang sabi ni Chair, hindi ano yan, hindi bank transactions ang nire-reveal at hindi naman natin kinuha yan from the banks and the bank personnel, kinuha natin yan sa AMLA.
0: Yun ang hindi klaro siguro sa publiko. Yeah. No? When is it a violation of the bank secrecy law? And when is it just, you know, a revelation of AMLA records?
1: Yeah, but we have to understand that the records that AMLA has are derived from bank transactions and financial transactions, both na nanggagaling sa banko. So those are still bank records, which for me is protected under the bank secrecy law.
0: Mm-mm.
1: Unless there's a court order that orders yung disclosure, or pagka na sa impeachment, if there's an impeachment case na, which is ongoing, which is for me, pagdating sa Senate, that's a time that you could summon all those records.
0: Mm-hmm. So, where do you see this going? Will the House Justice Committee exclude the bank documents? Should there be a finding that there was a violation indeed of the bank secrecy law or data privacy laws?
1: The hearings are being are going, I don't think that they will exclude it. In fact, the bulk of the case is premised on those disclosures ng AMLA, the bank records, and yung I think later on yung BIR. But correctly, si Commissioner said that, you know, you shouldn't open it.
0: Kasi hindi naman ata kasama yung BIR din dun sa complaint from the start. Or
1: well, actually, kahit dun, if you read the complaint, while there is a mention of yung AMLA records, it was not specified which documents from AMLA are you asking. In fact, I also raised it dahil what was presented were records from 2005 until 2022, covered 19 years.
0: Yeah,
1: but
0: so
1: you know, an impeachable officer can only be impeached for illegal actions done during her term of office. She became vice president

0: 2022. Mm-hmm. So di ba dapat ang records na ipipresent mo 2022 hanggang present?
1: So how are this being handled by the House Justice Committee? Like, offenses that purportedly occurred prior to the Vice President's term as Vice President. So during that time, hindi pa siya impeachable officer. And also issues on evidence now coming out in the House Justice Committee hearings that were not part of the original impeachment complaints.
0: You know, it was raised by Congressman Rufus Rodriguez during the last hearing. It was also raised by Congressman Pido Garbin. But the evidences were accepted by the committee despite being objections being raised or mm-hmm. manifestations.

0: notice by the Interpol against Ko. Will the government finally get him and bring him back to the country? To answer for flood control anomalies and other cases against him. To answer this and other issues, we'll be speaking with political strategist Lito Banayo. Good morning, Lito.
1: Good morning, Attorney Karen. A pleasure to be here.
0: Okay, so let's start with the press con held by Malacañang yesterday, where Palace Press Officer Claire Castro announced that Zaldi Ko is in France, citing confirmation by the Foreign Affairs Department. So how can the government know that he's now in France, and yet we ended up sending the acting DOJ secretary along with the Philippine mission to the Czech Republic, to Prague? Where did the lapse in coordination happen?
1: Well, there, I suppose there have been a series of lapses. No? To begin with, where did the president get the information that Zaldi Ko was apprehended at the border of Germany and the Czech Republic? No? Normally, that should have been, he should have been informed by our ambassador in Prague. Our ambassador there is a 30-year, I mean, has a long career, a diplomatic career, 30 years in office. He's been in Japan, Iran, the Netherlands, even the UN mission in New York. So he knows how these things are done. And normally, being the alter ego of the president in the Czech Republic, he would have been the first to be informed by the Czech officials or authorities that the Filipino was in their custody. So did he relay it to the DFA secretary? And did the DFA secretary relay it to the president? For the president to make that announcement by himself.
0: Yeah.
1: No? Normally, that should have been, the protocol should have been the DFA secretary, no, in this case. So that's the first thing. Who informed the president? Was it the ambassador or somebody else? Second, the ambassador should have known, under normal circumstances, whether under the laws of the Czech Republic, someone apprehended for having irregular passport or travel documents, how long he can be detained. No? So why did we have to send the DOJ secretary to begin with?
0: You preempted my next question. Bakit nga? You're a former ambassador yourself.
1: Yeah.
0: So in this case, we ended up sending the DOJ acting secretary and a Philippine mission.
1: Yes.
0: Only to have a press con later for them to say that the Czech authorities refused to provide further information on the status of Zaldi Ko or how or why he was released.
1: Yeah, the data privacy laws in the Czech Republic and practically all of Europe are very strict. And in fact, when the president announced that, I immediately looked at the laws of the Czech Republic, and it really is quite difficult, no? I mean, compared to ours, no? I mean, I remember when I was in Taiwan, for instance, there was a similar incident. Ricardo Ardot Parohinog of the supposed Kuratong Baleleng and drug-dealing family in Osami City was apprehended in Pingdong, which is the southernmost county of Taiwan, because he had, one, falsified his identity and had fake immigration, I mean, fake passport, no? So immediately we were informed by laws here, he could be detained now because he violated their laws by having a falsified identity and fake travel documents. No? So I said, would you want me, sir, to expedite the process so that he can be immediately transferred to the Philippines? No? And he said, no, just follow their laws. No? After all, he's already detained, that's all right. So that was what happened. So it took about 3 months or more than two months before he was eventually repatriated here. The police officers, I forget the name of the arresting officer, came to Taiwan and escorted him back to the Philippines. So ganun dapat ang nangyayari, no?
0: So you're saying there was no need to send the DOJ acting secretary first?
1: Unless he had a special mission from the president, no, or from whoever, no, but he's the acting DOJ secretary. Unless there were some instructions other than apprehending him and, I mean, getting him apprehended and sent back to the Philippines. No?
0: By that, do you mean kausapin si
1: Saldico? Makausap si Saldico. Pwedeng ganon, no? I mean, I would surmise, no? Second, Attorney Karen, please take note of the fact that right after the president made that announcement about his apprehension in the Czech Republic, 2 days or so later, former Speaker Martin Romualdez came out publicly and said that he was being, or for so many, in so many words, was alluding to what he suspected to be being thrown under the bus, no, stemming from the ombudsman's request that he be given a precautionary
0: hold departure order. Yeah.
1: Despite the fact that he had a travel authority from the Speaker of the House, no, to go to Singapore for a medical furlough or medical checkup, so that was where he said, na, you know, he's not going to
0: go down
1: leave
0: alone.
1: Quietly and go down alone, no. It is possible that he may have reacted to the threat that Saldico would be coming back. And that's where you tie up the presence or the sending the DOJ secretary. Baka sasabihin na pagbalik mo, ituro mo hanggang kay Martin lang, no? Maybe, yeah. No? Because remember, and this is another strange thing, no? When Saldico came out with this series of
0: revelations.
1: He pointed to the president himself, no? So I, at that time, what came to my mind was, nagbabalak itong humingi ng political asylum in Europe. No, at that time, I thought it was Portugal.
0: Mm-hmm.
1: We also do not have an extradition treaty. Well, there is no extradition treaty at all in Portugal with any country.
0: Mm-hmm.
1: No, so everybody was saying he was in Portugal.
0: Yeah.
1: But we never really established that fact, despite the fact that we also have an embassy in Portugal, no? So baka ako sinasadya niyang magsalita ng ganon para meron siyang reason to say when he gets back to the Philippines, his life may be in danger.
0: So parang
1: laying the predicate.
0: Laying
1: no?
0: the predicate for applying for an asylum, which came true.
1: Which
0: because
1: he did,
0: Yusek Ler Castro said that based on information they have, Saldico is now applying for asylum in France.
1: I would think he applied for asylum even before he went to the Czech Republic. Hindi naman siguro ura-urada na, you know, pagbalik niya from... Kasi, why was he released by the Czech authorities immediately? Because if the problem is the lack of travel documents, so valid travel documents, no, such as an expired passport yata, yung sabi ni Secretary Vida, what he presented was an expired
0: passport. Yeah.
1: Hindi naman ganun katanga si
0: Saldi. Oo nga, naisip ko rin yung bakit
1: para,
0: niya ginamit yun.
1: Gagamitin yung expired. Ano. Unless, well, we don't know what his business was in the Czech Republic, no? Baka may property siya doon, for all we know.
0: Yeah. But no? Interesting, no? All of this just gives rise to more questions
1: rather than
0: any answers.
1: Oh.
0: Well, according to Yusek Ler Castro, President Bongbong Marcos will meet with Ambassador

0: ambassadors of France and Czech Republic later this afternoon. And they are expected to discuss possible lapses that enabled Zaldi Co to evade Philippine authorities in Prague and how to bring him back from France. With France not being among the countries that the Philippines has an extradition treaty with, what do you think would be possibilities or other types of methods to bring him back to the Philippines?
1: Well, talking to the ambassadors of the Czech Republic, and in this case, more France, because tapos na yung episode sa Czechia, no? So it's now France, would probably be some kind of diplomatic move on the part of the president or the DFA secretary to get them to cooperate in transferring or rather surrendering this guy Zaldi Co to the Philippine authorities, no? But then again, one has to remember that this goes, the petition for a political asylum goes to the judicial system of France. And as far as I know, the judicial, you know, the separation of powers in France and in most European countries is very strict.
0: Mm-hmm.
1: The president, even President Emmanuel Macron, would not dare talk to the judge or the court, whoever is the court official handling the petition for political asylum, to, hoy, balik muna sa Pilipinas, deny the political asylum, no? In the same way that, you know, Harry Roque is still in Vienna, no? With a petition for political asylum. And unless it is rejected, he will stay in Vienna for...
0: But speaking of Harry Roque was quick to refute President Bongbong Marcos's statement that Zaldi Co was either arrested or apprehended sa Czech Republic, sa Prague. Do you think that Harry Co was right before when he said that Zaldi Co was never arrested in Prague?
1: Possibly, because from what I've heard, he was detained, or rather, he was restrained of liberty.
0: Oh, that's what the DOJ said later on.
1: For only 48 hours or 2 days.
0: Oh.
1: And 2 days after, April 16, siya na-apprehend. April 18, he was free to go wherever he wanted, no?
0: Mm.
1: And so he probably went to Paris, we don't know, or he's back in Portugal. Wherever he is, we really do not know at this point in time, no? But, you know, these are strange.

0: Well, now I'm being careful kung arrested ba yung gagamitin. But for a long time, everyone was using the word arrested, according to President Bongbong Marcos, supposedly. But days after that, the DOJ clarified and softened that language. And they said that this was merely an intervention by the Czech Republic. And the term arrest only applies when a country has jurisdiction over an individual. And by Friday, last week, Malacanang said that there was no contradiction between the statements of the president and DOJ. But for me, the fact that you have to clarify na walang contradiction means that in the minds of a lot of people, may contradiction. So,
1: yeah. cavaliers of the PMA would call this quibbling.
0: Quibbling ba?
1: Quibbling. That's the term that the military often use for excuses given, no? But the something else strikes me as very strange. No? According to the DOJ acting secretary, we applied for an Interpol red notice, with the Interpol, for a red notice to be spread out in order to be able to apprehend Zaldico in November. I think November 25 or 24 was the date. And it has not been granted up to now. So there was no reason for the Czech authorities also to hold him because there was no red notice.
0: Yes, and I remember Secretary Vida also mentioned that the Czech authorities pointed to the lack of an Interpol red notice or an international warrant of arrest.
1: Yeah, there was no international warrant. There was no red notice from Interpol. So I can only put one and two together. Ginamit kasi natin ang Interpol recklessly when we made Interpol, we said that we were following Interpol and not the ICC when we surrendered former President Rodrigo Duterte to the Hague, no, to the ICC, no. So parang if you're in the Interpol, you'd be very careful about this because the arrest of President Duterte was international news, no? It was big all over Europe and all over the world for that matter. Now here comes this another fugitive of Philippine justice called Zaldico. You'd be very careful before you give a red notice, no? That's why they're saying they submitted documents, they were asked to submit more documents. It shouldn't normally, if it was a case of graft and corruption, plunder for that matter, it shouldn't normally take
0: so you're saying
1: so many, 5 months na.
0: Mukhang nag-iingat na ang Interpol when it comes to the Philippines because of what happened
1: to Duterte.
0: With the way the Interpol was used.
1: Yeah, kasi sinabi, we're following Interpol, not ICC, di ba?
0: Yeah. But it turned out that time that there was no Interpol red notice, but only a diffusion request
1: from the ICC to just to determine his whereabouts. Mm-mm. That's all.
0: Yeah.

0: by these types of allegations. So what could the defense team have done or could do to address allegations like this?
1: Well, as katulad na sinabi ko kanina, Attorney Karen, no, we will see when this reaches the Senate. Because right now, yes, it looks they're not only in the defensive, but hindi sila nagsasalita. They're not in the forum actually to directly address the issue at that moment. But again, in their proper forum, they can still address it. And yes, they might be taking some blows right now, diba? Because some of the probably the diehard supporters of the vice president might be a little confused about the revelation and all of these things.
2: Oh, about si Pangulong Erap. Nice story.
3: Nice story. Okay. Ano po yung kwento? Good morning to everybody's favorite program. And we have all shades of political color. As you can see, I am in yellow. I am spokesperson Margo Salcedo from former President Joseph Estrada's administration. And we are
4: The Spokes.
2: From the Palace host then to our group chats now.
3: We'll give you perspectives from an insider's position standing behind the podium.
2: Sige, this is a story.
3: Okay.
2: You know, this was a story recounted to me by Mar Rojas. He was there under the Arab administration. He was the Secretary of Trade, diba?
3: Yes.
2: So one of the things that he was pushing for at that time was IT. It was during the rise of the IT na. So he felt that let's bring in IT here in the country. So
3: BPOs also.
2: One of the things that he promoted BPOs. In fact, he's now known, Mar is now known as the father of the BPO industry. One of the things that he did when the Arab administration was going to the States to pay a visit to the United States, there was a push and pull of sino bang dadalawin natin. So, ang suggestion ni Mar, total, we're going to IT, let's visit Bill Gates of Microsoft. So eventually, the President Estrada agreed to it. So when they're on the way to Redmond, Washington, the headquarters of Microsoft, so nagtatanong si Arab on the plane, Mar, ano bang susuotin natin? Eh, sabi ni Presidente, ni Mar.
3: Patal ka may Arab voice, ha?
2: Instinctively, bigla na Arab voice. But ang sabi ni Mar, sir, kasi Presidente kayo, you wear a coat and tie. Okay, gumanan siya. So change to, kasi normally, di ba, leather jacket siya. So pagdating sa Redmond, visited the Microsoft headquarters, lumabas siya ng kanyang limousine, paglabas naman ni Bill Gates, ang suit naman ni Bill
3: Jeez.
2: Gates, naka-leather vest, naka-leather jacket. Siya kaya, because maybe the team of sina Bill Gates said, eh, cowboy yan.
3: And the Arab is known for wearing his yung jacket
2: yes,
3: from yung time ng
2: diba,
3: yung
2: mga
3: jeans, blue jeans
2: guy. Exactly, so nagkaano sila, nag-cross. So it was a funny experience na talagang they were trying to pay respect to each other. So, but apparently, it was...
3: I have to counter that with a Pinoy story. Ano ang Pinoy story ko? I remember when a President Arab hosted Malaysia's Prime Minister Anwar Ibrahim.
2: Yes, yes.
3: And he hosted a beautiful dinner at his house
2: in
3: Polk Street. Very tight. And it was one of the last times na lumabas po si President Cory. And then Senator Pinoy was the escort. And he was such a gentleman because he was pulling out the seat for the ladies.
2: Right.
3: And he was just such a gentleman.
2: But that, you know, that visit to Microsoft really paved the way for a huge investment of Microsoft and free donations of Microsoft software and computer desktop. So that really paved the way for us to becoming an IT. And that's where also Mar found a way to make the BPO industry relevant. And that's why we're still, for about a year or two, we were able to be, had the most number of call centers than India. But they overtook it again. But it's, we're still now very relevant.
3: We had a lot of good investments at the time. And also, we also did very good in agriculture at the time. Of course, it was truncated, but yeah. And I remember the first time that I met, that I encountered. We didn't meet because we were both guests. Yeah, you were the spokesperson for the campaign of Pinoy, and I was spokesperson for the campaign for President Arap. And we were on a show. And then I remember saying at that show, at the risk of sounding like the spokesperson for Pinoy, and then you countered with, at the risk of sounding like the spokesperson for Arab. You remember that?
2: Yeah,
3: that was fun. So that's how we first encountered each other.
2: But the funny thing was, they were really friendly. They were friends, diba? So it was a good rivalry. But
3: Iba nun eh. Kakasimula pa lang ng Twitter. Wala pa masyadong mga trolls.
2: Oh, walang trolls. No, talagang walang